I used to think about immature things. You know, like, do you love me? Do you want me? Are you gonna call me like you said you would? Is this really your real phone number?

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On a beautiful Friday afternoon. You know, carnival is in the air everywhere. Everybody's partying like a rock star. Hey, Roger Lake hanging out with you. I'm up until about 6. Let's say a special thank you to our sponsors, two separate entities. How about Paradiso Water? Thank you so much. Greatly appreciated.

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On a beautiful, beautiful Friday afternoon, 1:21. It's the 31st of July, 2026. It's Carnival in the air everywhere in St. John's, Antigua. Let's say a special good afternoon to all

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sponsors, two separate entities. How about Paradiso Water? Thank you so much. Greatly appreciate it. And Cool and Smooth. Antigua Barbuda. Carnival is in the air everywhere. All the Facebook lovers, I'm seeing you and I'm feeling you. Hey, Roger Lake, hanging out with you. I'm up until about, let's say about 6. We're going to take a quick pause for a cause. We'll be back with the late great.

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1: Hey, this is King Shaw.

on a good looking Friday afternoon, 2:22. It's carnival fever in the air everywhere.

lot of Antiguans from overseas is in Antigua. Welcome back home. The late great Flying Swallow, I tell you, man. Swallow back in the day, he wasn't easy at all. Out of Wilkie's, Satan Coming Down. How about Don't Stop the Party? Also, we had music from the Mighty Lion.

Without them, this would never be possible in Antigua Barbuda, Antigua's Carnival. Got to big up the old greats. And their music never dies. Special thank you to our sponsors, two separate entities. How about Paradisa Water? Thank you so much. Greatly appreciate it. And cool.

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97.9 FM on a beautiful Friday afternoon. I say good afternoon to my cousin down in Florida, Wallace Lewis and his wife. They're a little bit under the weather, and I hope that you guys have a full recovery, all right? Lots of love from your cousin, yours truly. I know you wish you was here for Carnival, right? I know. Let's say a special thank you to our sponsors, too.

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1: Hey, this is King Short Church.

Rock of the Wall says about 3:24 on a beautiful Friday afternoon. As we think back and listen to this old music, man, it brings back so much memory. That's really the beginning of Carnival and Death. Back in the 70s, the 80s, Antigua was jumping.

It's carnival in the air everywhere. I tell you, a lot of folks said they had a lot of fun last night. Oh, yeah. Melting pot. Oh, yeah. That's what's up. No, Juve is around the corner, right? Juve is around the corner. Only thing I'm asking that the youngsters, man,

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Friday afternoon, and it's Carnival in Antigua. I tell you, man, everybody from overseas, all Antiguans, oh yeah, they're in town right now. I tell you, man, the show's been jumping off. Don't forget, Juve jumps off on Monday, Sunday night and Monday, right? Everybody's going to be on the road, jamming in the band. Well, let's say a special good afternoon to my son, Tyrell Scott Lake. Oh, yeah, he enjoyed his carnival on Eastern Parkway. We're going to be jamming later. Are you jamming this year? I wonder. He's online with me right now. Son, how about some music from King Opsty? Hungry, hungry. How about Fat Man Dan? How about one by Fire? That's one. I like that one, Fire. We got some clips of Jim coming up. We got some Latumba. Some more King Short Shirt. Some more Swallow. As Carnival is in the air everywhere. Special good afternoon to Antonio.

How about Paradiso Water? Thank you so much. Greatly appreciate it. And Cool and Smooth. And we're going to take a quick pause for a cause. Back with some Calypso Jim. Keep it locked. Platinum 97.9 FM.

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But yeah, I got his music. I got Scorpion music too. How about Up to Date by Richie Francis? Oh yes, some Chalice. Oh yeah. Special thank you to our sponsor.

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1: A real good friend of mine, Andy. Out there in Bird Road, Otter's Village, celebrating this Earth Strong today. Andy! Don't do what I wouldn't do, right? I'll check you a little later. Hey.

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Hey, we got to say a special good afternoon to all the bus drivers at the West Bus Station and East Bus Station. Nice avenue on board the Rush Hour Show. Touching base with all the taxi drivers. How about the late, great, the mighty Swallow?

also had some cricket with the West Indies. Yeah, we got to feature our people, right? Special thank you to our sponsors, Two Separate Entity, Paradiso Water. Thank you so much. And Cool and Smooth. Roger Lake hanging out with you. I'm up until 6. Don't forget at 6. It's going to be local, regional, and international.

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0: Hey, like me, kind of stupid is that, you know? 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

So for me, you have four daughters to love. 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That my wife left.

I'll be back around tomorrow morning. Saturday morning, wake up. That jumps off at about 6 to 10. Time for me to pack my wax, make tracks. My day's done, I gotta run. Don't forget, coming up at 6, local, regional, and international news. Until tomorrow, Roger Lake saying over and out. God's blessings. Love you. Bye-bye.

From Samoa in the Pacific to Antigua and Barbuda in the Caribbean, the baton of the Commonwealth is being passed once again. In 2026, our family of nations prepares

It is Friday, July the 31st, 2026. In the headlines locally, OECS and the Caribbean Public Health Agency strengthen ties to protect tourism sector and search discontinued for three men missing at sea. In sports, Alzari Joseph slams Darren Sammy of misleading statements. Regionally, Prime Minister Kamla Prasad Besasar says efforts are underway to strengthen the Trinidad and Tobago prison service. Internationally, more than 40,000 Moroccans seek asylum in Spanish enclave. The news this evening is brought to you by State Insurance Company Limited.

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0: Welcome back. I'm Vernon Edwards Jr. and now for the news in details. The Organization of Eastern Caribbean States and the Caribbean Public Health Agency have strengthened their collaboration to improve health security across the region's tourism industry. Under the newly signed agreement, CAPA's Regional Tourism and Health Program will continue through 2030, with both organizations committing to enhance disease surveillance, health and safety standards, and regional preparedness. Here's more.
1: The Organization of Eastern Caribbean States, or OECS, and the Caribbean Public Health Agency, CARFA, have renewed their partnership to strengthen health and safety across the region's tourism sector. The new arrangement, signed on July 9th, extends CARFA's regional tourism and health program through December 2030 and aims to make the OECS a safer, more resilient, and sustainable destination for both residents and visitors. The agreement was signed by CARFA Executive Director Dr. Lisa Indar and OECS Director General Dr. Didicus Jules. Tourism remains a major economic driver across OECS nations, contributing between 24 and 74% of gross domestic product in member states and supporting nearly half of all jobs. As such, protecting public health is essential to maintaining the region's economic resilience, investor confidence, and global competitiveness. Speaking at the signing ceremony, Dr. Jules said health security is a cornerstone of sustainable tourism, stressing that strengthening disease surveillance, improving health and safety standards, and building regional capacity will help protect both people and economies. He also emphasized that no OECS member state should be left behind in implementing these measures. Dr. Indar said the renewed partnership creates a direct link between healthier travelers, safer tourism, and stronger economic sustainability. She noted that a robust tourism and health program in the OECS also contributes to improved health security across the wider Caribbean. Both organizations say the renewed agreement reflects the shared commitment to regional cooperation, ensuring that health remains a defining feature of the Caribbean tourism brand while supporting sustainable development and long-term economic growth.
0: After nearly 2 weeks of searching, the official search for three Antiguan fishermen who disappeared at sea has been suspended. Authorities say every available lead has been exhausted, but police investigations continue as relatives cling to hope that new evidence, including the discovery of a bucket believed to belong to one of the missing men, could provide answers. Here's more.
1: Roel Martin, Gregory Castellis, and Cleo Foster Jarvis were last seen July 16th after leaving Point Wharf aboard the fishing vessel Lady Medicia. They were expected to return 2 days later, but never made it back to shore. Acting Coast Guard Commanding Officer Captain Vaughn Simon says relatives have been informed that the search has been called off after all available leads were exhausted. He says police will continue to investigate any information that could help determine the men's whereabouts. The search, which began on July 20th, involved the Antigua and Barbuda Coast Guard, the St. Kitts Coast Guard, local search and rescue teams, and the Maritime Rescue Coordination Center in Martinique. Families of the missing fishermen have expressed disappointment as hopes of finding their loved ones continue to fade. Earlier this week, a bucket believed to belong to one of the men was discovered in English Harbor. The bucket reportedly contained a cellular phone and food items before being handed over to the police for examination. Relatives are hopeful the discovery will provide investigators with new clues. While the official search has now ended, family members say they remain grateful to the Coast Guard and all those who participated in the operation and continue to hold hope that answers and ultimately the missing fishermen will one day be found. Jeremiah Toussaint for PBN News.
0: The government of Antigua and Barbuda has announced the launch of the Prime Minister's Vision Initiative, a new nationwide program focused on eye care and vision needs. The program was launched at the Villa Community Center and will initially provide 25,000 pairs of reading glasses to persons aged 40 years and older. A second phase of the initiative will target another 8,000 persons who require more specialized forms of correction. In addition to providing free spectacles, the program will offer free eye screenings and designated community centers with the potential to expand into schools to ensure that children's visions and needs are also addressed. The response to the program has been overwhelming, positive, with many people seeing it as a needed opportunity to restore their vision and improve their quality of life. By helping people see more clearly, the Prime Minister's Vision Initiative will help them function better and lead more independent lives. This new program is a welcome addition to the healthcare service portfolio in Antigua and Barbuda. Melting Pot once again proved why it remains one of the biggest highlights of Antigua Carnival, drawing thousands of patrons to Carnival City for a night of non-stop soca, high-energy performances, and unforgettable entertainment. We have more in this report.
2: Thousands of revelers turned out to Carnival City on Thursday night as Melting Pot delivered another memorable showcase during Antigua Carnival 2026. The event attracted a massive crowd from early in the evening, with patrons filling the venue for an entertaining lineup featuring some of the biggest names in soca music. International superstar Michelle Montano headlined the show, joined by Voice, Skinny Fabulous, Tian Winter, Tizzy, Muddy, TK International, and several other performers who kept the audience energized throughout the night.

fans sang along to their favorite hits and danced from one performance to the next, creating an electric atmosphere that many describe as one of the standout events of this year's Carnival celebrations.

0: The Reading Room VIP experience also proved to be a popular attraction, offering premium food and drinks, front stage viewing, and an all-inclusive settings for patrons seeking a more exclusive experience. Following the event, social media was flooded with photos, videos, and positive reactions, with many attendees praising the quality of production and performances while calling the event well worth the cost. Melting Pot continues to strengthen its reputation as one of Antigua's Carnival premier entertainment events, bringing together top local, regional, and international talent for an unforgettable night of music and celebration. Akela Mirhead reporting for PBN News.
1: 12 finalists will compete tonight at the Carnival City for the Cavalier Rum Calypso Monarch title. Organizers say preparations are complete, promising a night of powerful performances and intense competition. Board member Yvonne Benjamin is urging patrons to arrive early for the 8 p.m. show as contestants battle for Calypso highest honor.
0: The stage is set for the 2026 Cavalier Rum Calypso Monarch Finals, with 12 finalists preparing to battle for the coveted crown at Carnival City tonight. Board member Yvonne Benjamin says all preparations have been completed and organizers are expecting an exciting night of competition. She described this year's finalists as some of the best, praising the quality of the songs and encouraging patrons to come out early for the 8 p.m. start to avoid missing their favorite performers.
2: Who are here to celebrate 69 with us. Carnival 69 with us. I say to you, come on out tonight. You can expect the very best of Calypsos tonight. They've been practicing. I've listened. And they are all very good. Very good. The songs are very good. It's for the artists now to do justice to their songs.
0: Benjamin said, while each Calypsonian has put in weeks of preparation, the winner will ultimately be decided by who best connects with the judges through their performance, presentation, and overall stage package. She also reminded supporters that the order of appearance is important, with King Young Destroyer opening the competition before the remaining finalists take the stage. Entertainment during the judges' break will include a guest performance by legendary Calypsonian King Short Shirt. The Calypso Monarch Finals form part of Antigua Carnival 2026 celebration and promise an evening of lyrical excellence and spirited competition. Akela Mirhead reporting for PBN News.
1: A documentary showcasing Cuba's humanitarian response to children affected by the Chernobyl nuclear disaster was presented to the Cuban Embassy in Antigua and Barbuda on Wednesday, bringing together government officials, diplomats, and members of the medical community. Here's more.
3: The film Sacha tells the story of one former patient whose life was transformed after receiving free medical treatment in Cuba following the 1986 explosion at the Chernobyl nuclear power plant. Cuba launched the program in 1990, offering specialized care to children suffering from radiation-related illnesses, including cancer, leukemia, and chronic skin conditions. Over the next two decades, an estimated 26,000 Ukrainian children benefited from the treatment under what became known as the Chernobyl Children Program. The documentary follows Sacha from childhood through adulthood, highlighting not only his recovery but the life he built in Cuba. After completing medical school, he remained in the country, married, and started a family, underscoring the program's lasting impact beyond healthcare. Speaking at the screening, Cuban Ambassador Sergio Martinez Gonzalez described the initiative as a powerful example of international solidarity and humanitarian cooperation. He said the program demonstrated how nations can work together to provide hope and healing during times of crisis while reaffirming Cuba's commitment to assisting vulnerable communities around the world. The ambassador also praised the enduring friendship between Antigua and Barbuda and Cuba, thanking those in attendance for their continued support. Among the guests were Governor General Sir Rodney Williams, Speaker of the House Osbert Frederick, parliamentarians, Medical Director of the Shirley Bird Medical Center Dr. Siobhan Bell Jarvis, members of the Diplomatic Corps, the Cuban community, and other invited guests. The event was a thriving success and a message of humanitarian cooperation. Jeremiah Toussaint for PBN News.
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0: Welcome back to your PBN Evening News. I'm Vernon Edwards Jr., topping regional news tonight. In St. Lucia, 2 months after being relocated from the Castries vendor arcade, affected vendors are still awaiting the compensation they were promised. Prime Minister Philip J. Pierre has since apologized for the delay, assuring the payments will be issued soon.
1: I have a report, but I have not.
2: Prime Minister Philip J. Pierre has acknowledged the concerns from displaced vendors, apologizing for the delay in delivering the promised compensation. He assured vendors that payments will be made, explaining that the government has received a report from the Castries Constituency Council, which will be used to determine the level of financial assistance each vendor will receive.
1: I'm tardy on that. Many things are happening. But the vendors will get compensated. But I'm tardy. In fact, I want to tell them we've not followed the timeline that we wanted to follow, but they are going to get compensation.
2: According to the Prime Minister, while the assessment has been completed, the final compensation figures have not yet been determined.
1: I have a report, but I have not worked on the numbers in terms of how much each vendor will get. But I do have a list of vendors, and they will get compensation.
2: The compensation package forms part of the government support plan for vendors displaced by the Castries vendor arcade redevelopment. Several vendors were relocated to make way for demolition of the old facility and the construction of a new arcade under the wider waterfront and port redevelopment project. While the redevelopment continues, affected vendors are awaiting confirmation of compensation amounts and the timeline for payments. For the DBS News World, I am Amanda King.
0: Prime Minister Kamala Prasad Bezar says efforts are underway to strengthen the Trinidad and Tobago prison service, with 226 recruits already in training and more expected soon. A second intake is set for late August as part of a broader plan to improve national security. Here's more in this report.
3: Minister of Homeland Security Roger Alexander and Minister of Justice Devish Maharaj visited the Prison Service Training Academy at the Golden Grove Prison Complex in Arauca on Wednesday and met with the first batch of recruits as training began. She said the first intake had been planned for 250 recruits, with 226 trainees reporting for their first day of training. Mrs. Basad-Bizessa said those entering the service had chosen a career of service, discipline and responsibility. The Prime Minister also announced that recruitment efforts will continue, with a second intake scheduled to begin orientation on August 24th.
0: In Jamaica, a dispute between two men in the Tophill district of Kitsun town, said Catherine, has left one man homeless after his house was destroyed by fire. The homeowner claims the blaze was intentionally set following an altercation. Here's more.
4: A pile of ashes and twisted zinc. That's all that remains of Robert Douglas' home in the Tophill district of Kitsun town, St. Catherine. He says shortly after an altercation with a man who had been threatening him, he received the call that his house was set ablaze.
5: I heard a pounding, like somebody was trying to knock off some zinc off the house. So I said, what Robert doing over there? It sounded like him fixing something. But when we continue to hear the pounding, we said to my husband, "Say no man, it don't sound like Robert. It sounds like somebody trying to knock off the zinc or destroy the house. So let me come and see what is happening." So when I reached a few chain to the house, I saw a little smoke. And then I heard somebody say, the house is on fire.
4: The house was destroyed in the blaze along with all of his belongings.
6: By me go back and I ease myself. Less than 10 minutes, my ear get a phone call from my house on fire. The guy who called me my next door neighbor, him come and pick me up. And I'm Kara, bring me down. When we come down, we come see the police and we come see the fire truck here. Well, I lose $170,000 in the house and I lose two bed. But I recently buy one and lean up this one here, so with two mattress here, a bed frame here, so a basement and two mattress, and the original one now. Recently bought.
4: he is now left homeless. And in the aftermath of the fire, Mr. Douglas says 18 of 21 pigs that were kept on the property are now missing and have not been accounted for.
6: All of them, what was there, missing on the tree, my God, here, go see presently, dear.
4: Residents say the incident has left them shocked and are calling for a thorough police investigation.
7: This community is not known of this type, nature, behavior of any resident to burn down another resident. Home. And I will say to the person that the law stands to govern all of us as citizens. And if this hack is really done by such, I am sure, I am 100% sure the officers in the close by proximity is doing their work and working very hard to capture this person.
4: Police are now investigating the circumstances surrounding the fire. No arrests have been made as the suspect has fled the community. Investigators are urging anyone with information to contact the police. Yannick Williams, TVJ News.
0: That was a look at regional developments. International news will follow after the break.
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0: And now in international developments, several people have lost their lives while attempting to cross the Morocco from Morocco to the Spanish enclave of Ceuta, according to Spanish authorities. Many have endured hours at sea, some for more than 4 hours, making the dangerous journey north in hopes of securing asylum within the European Union. Here's more.
1: Relieved to have finally made it to Ceuta, hundreds of migrants reached dry land in the Spanish territory. They've spent hours at sea, some say more than four, crossing from Morocco to the Spanish enclave north of the country, in hope of obtaining asylum in the European Union, a distance of approximately 5 kilometres.
2: I want to work, work.
3: It took me 2 hours. This is my little brother.
1: Most are Moroccan, hoping to find a stable job in Spain. But the reality, some say, is very different to what many expect.
2: I don't understand why they come, why they're led to believe that there's a future. Yes, there are jobs, but then they're faced with the harsh reality that they have nothing, and people treat them as if they are nobodies.
1: After an upsurge of crossings over the past few days, Spain has now decided to deploy its military to attempt to gain control of the situation. A decision that comes after local authorities had asked Madrid for more help. Italy's Prime Minister, Giorgia Meloni, has called for Spain to be suspended from the Schengen area. In response, the Spanish Foreign Minister said Italy was weaponizing immigration for political ends. Both Spain and Morocco have said they were working towards a quick return of those who'd entered illegally, and applications for
0: a frantic search is ongoing for 6 international climbers following an avalanche on Broad Peak in northern Pakistan. Authorities have recovered 4 bodies, though their identities have not yet been confirmed. The expedition includes American climber Mallory Gies. More in this report.
4: Rescue teams are continuing recovery efforts after a deadly avalanche on Broad Peak, with the bodies of 8 out of 10 missing climbers now identified. Authorities say some victims have been transported to Skardu, while specialized mountaineering teams remain deployed in the challenging high-altitude terrain. 4 bodies were recovered near the Concordia area, including those identified as Nirmal Purja, Kali Pemba Sherpa, Nima Sherpa and Wang Dong. Officials say recovery efforts continue despite difficult weather and dangerous conditions.
0: Wildlife authorities in Kenya are investigating the deaths of 15 elephants believed to have been poisoned after consuming pesticides from nearby farmland. The incident has raised fresh concerns over the growing conflict between agriculture and wildlife conservation. Here are the details.
5: 15 elephants have been found dead over the past month in one of Kenya's best-known wildlife parks. Kenya Wildlife Services said the deaths in Amboseli National Park were likely caused by the animals ingesting pesticides used on tomato farms. Analysis of samples collected from the carcasses had found traces of cyanide, a chemical compound used in farming as a predator control poison. It's also been used by poachers. The agency's director says it is a highly toxic chemical and elephants cannot survive longer than a day or two after consuming it. 10 of the elephants were found with signs of paralysis and died within 2 days, while the other 5 were already dead by the time they were discovered. The incident has raised concerns about expanding farming activities near the park, as elephants often stray onto farmland in search of food and water. Amboseli National Park is home to some of Africa's most famous elephant herds. Wildlife officials are now checking whether other farmers in the area use the same chemicals.
0: We have sports up next, but still to come, carnival season approaching, climatic end.

0: The High Court has cleared the way for the Leeward Islands Cricket Board to proceed with its annual general meeting and elections after overturning an interim injunction that had temporarily halted the process. The ruling follows a legal challenge brought by cricket administrators from Anguilla Nevis. The court found that key information had not been disclosed when the injunction was first obtained, paving the way for the board to resume its constitutional obligations. More in this report.
1: The High Court of Antigua and Barbuda has given the Leeward Islands Cricket Board the go-ahead to hold its annual general meeting and elections after revoking an interim injunction that had halted the process. The injunction was challenged by cricket administrators from Anguilla and Nevis. During a hearing before Justice Janet Drysdale, the court heard that those who applied for the injunction had failed to provide sufficient information when making their application. Justice Drysdale dictated that had all the relevant facts been presented initially, the injunction would not have been granted. With the injunction now revoked, the Leeward Islands Cricket Board is free to continue its constitutionally mandated process, including its AGM and elections. The court has also directed that any losses suffered by the Cricket Board as a result of the injunction be assessed along with costs. The applicants have already been ordered to pay $6,000 to the board. Reacting to the ruling, Leeward Islands Cricket Board President Enoch Lewis said the decision serves as a reminder that justice prevails. Lewis said administrators are now looking forward to moving ahead and focusing on the positive development of cricket across the region. He stressed that unity among cricket administrators remains key to the sport's success. The Leeward Islands Cricket Board says a new date for its annual general meeting and elections will be announced while the court address the remaining matters related to the injunction. Jeremiah Toussaint for PBN.
0: A public disagreement has emerged within West Indies cricket, with fast bowler Alzari Joseph responding strongly to comments made by head coach Darren Sammy over his absence from the ongoing test series against Pakistan. Joseph says Sammy's remarks suggesting he declined selection was controversial and presented without full context, raising questions about communication within the regional team. Here's more.
2: West Indies fast bowler Alzari Joseph has publicly defended his decision to miss the ongoing two-match test series against Pakistan, rejecting head coach Darren Sammy's assertion that he simply declined a selection. According to an ESPN report, Cricket West Indies initially announced that Joseph was unavailable for the series due to personal reasons when the squad was named on July 23rd. However, a day later, coach Darren Sammy told reporters that Joseph had been selected but had chosen not to accept the call-up after returning from injury. Speaking with Joseph Aparicio, Joseph challenged that characterization, saying he had discussions with both Sammy and Cricket West Indies before the decision was made. Joseph argued that the coach's comments fail to explain the physical challenges he continues to face after recovering from a second stress fracture in his lower back. According to the Sporting News, Joseph also expressed disappointment that Sammy's comments contradicted Cricket West Indies' official explanation, saying the coach, given his experience, understood the public narrative his remarks would create. Despite the public disagreement, Joseph insisted his professional commitment to West Indies cricket remains unchanged. Joseph stated that he is a professional who does his work, saying that he represents the West Indies and not coach Darren Sammy. Jeremiah Toussaint for PBN Sports.
0: Antigua and Barbuda's Benner Boys ended their winless campaign with their third consecutive loss in the finals of a CONCACAF Under 20 Men's Championship in Mexico on Thursday evening. The young Antiguans bowed out of the competition with a 4-1 loss to Costa Rica in their final Group B encounter in Mexico. Dax Palmer opened the scoring for Costa Rica in the 9th minute, capitalizing on a throw-in into the box and finding the back of the net with a left-footed finish. Antigua and Barbuda equalized in the 54th minute through a right-footed finish from Vaughn Jackson. Blake Philogene provided an assist with a precise line-splitting through ball. Costa Rica reclaimed the lead in the 58th minute, with Ethan Bali scoring with a diving header following a delivery into the box from Walter Ramirez. Yolan Soso converted a penalty in the 70th minute to give Costa Rica a 3-1 lead. Substitute Kionel Estrada sealed the win for Costa Rica by scoring the team's fourth goal in the 78th minute with a powerful strike from the right side of the box. The result allowed Costa Rica to finish second in Group B and advance to the quarterfinals, while Antigua Bonaires conclude their campaign by finishing at the bottom of the four-team group without a win and points. Defending champions and Group B winners Mexico maintained their unbeaten run with a 4-0 drubbing of Guatemala in their final group stage encounter on Thursday.

0: across three groups in the tournament. The 12-team tournament is a qualifier to the FIFA Under-20 World Cup, which will be jointly hosted by Azerbaijan and Uzbekistan in 2023. Up next, we have our weather report.
1: Here is a look at the local weather forecast for Antigua and Barbuda. This is valid until 8 a.m. tomorrow, Saturday, 1st August, 2026. Shallow low-level patches traversing the area ahead of an approaching tropical wave could lead to a moderate chance for shower activity across the area today. By later tonight into tomorrow, moisture and instability associated with this wave, along with enhancement being provided by the favorable side of an upper-level trough, will move into the area and further heighten the chances for shower and the thunderstorm activity over and around the islands periodically during that time. So today we can expect partly sunny skies in general, with a 40% or moderate chance of a brief passing shower. Tonight, partly cloudy skies initially, becoming increasingly cloudy, with an 80% or very high chance of overnight showers, and a moderate chance of isolated thunderstorms developing mainly after midnight. Winds will come from the east at 19 to 33 kilometers per hour, or 12 to 21 miles per hour, reaching as high as 48 kilometers per hour, or 30 miles per hour, mainly over open waters and in elevated areas. Seas will range between 1.5 to 2.1 meters, or 5 to 7 feet. Therefore, a small craft advisory remains in effect. Rainfall thus far for the month of July stands at 25.8 millimeters, or 1.02 inches. Today, we expect a maximum temperature of 33 degrees Celsius, or 91 degrees Fahrenheit, and our overnight low was 24 degrees Celsius, or 75 degrees Fahrenheit. We also expect a low temperature tonight of 24 degrees Celsius, or 75 degrees Fahrenheit. The sun will set today at 6:40 p.m. and rise tomorrow at 5:47 a.m. This is the end of the local weather forecast. I am Bernal Simon for the Antigua and Barbuda Meteorological Services at the VC Bird International Airport.

0: Antigua Carnival 2026 continues this weekend with a full slate of cultural events leading up to the climax of the festivities. Tonight, 12 finalists will compete in the Cavalier Rum Calypso Monarch competition, hoping to dethrone reigning monarch Jeeve. The annual Emancipation Watch Night gathering will also be held at the Botanical Garden. On Saturday, 8 steel orchestras take to the stage for the State Insurance Panorama Competition, while Sunday night features the INET Party Monarch Contest, where defending groovy and jumpy champions Tien Winter will defend both titles. The celebrations culminate with Juve on Monday morning, followed by a colorful Monday and Tuesday mass parades before traditional last lap officially closes Antigua Carnival 2026 on Tuesday evening. Now for a recap of the headlines. OECS and the Caribbean Public Health Agency strengthen ties to protect tourism sector and search discontinued for 3 men missing at sea. In sports, Alzari Joseph slams Darren Sammy of misleading statements. Regionally, Prime Minister Kamla Prasad Besasar says efforts are underway to strengthen the Trinidad and Tobago prison service. Internationally, more than 40,000 Moroccans seek asylum in Spanish enclave. That brings us to the end of the PBN Evening News. Don't forget, you can also follow us on the Point app, CTV Channel 9 and Flow TV Channel 106, where you will find latest updates on news and sports. 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

0: Debunking the myth? No, the facts.
1: Myth. Vaccines cause autism. That is false. The fact is, there is no evidence of a link between measles, mumps, rubella, MMR vaccine, or any other vaccine, and autism or autistic disorders. A 1998 study which raised concerns about a possible link between MMR vaccine and autism was later found to be seriously flawed, and the paper has been retracted by the journal that published it. A Danish study with over 500,000 children in 2002 provided strong evidence against any link between MMR vaccine and autism. For all these children, there was no link between the age at the time of vaccination, the time since vaccination, or the date of vaccination, and the development of autistic disorder.
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3: 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The price paid for immunity through natural infection can be as high as mental retardation from Haemophilus influenza type B, birth defects from congenital rubella infection, liver cancer from hepatitis B virus, or death from measles.
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